It is another classic rock long set. I'm 100.7 KSLX. It's Karen. And tomorrow at this time, I'll be out at Desert Diamond Casino West. I'm excited. They're starting their big Legends tribute with Voyager, who does a tribute to this band. And I can't wait to see them. They go on stage at 7. Come down and say hi from 100.7 KSLX. Yeah.

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23: 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She says, you know who got you that job? 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

That's you hanging out with them backstage. We got passes for the Fog Hat part of the program on our 40th anniversary concert and front row tickets for the entire show. If you're tapping on the app on any songs by any of the bands playing our big party at Mesa Amphitheater. Remember, Def Leppard and Led Zeppelin are bonus artists, so you can also tap on them. Good luck.

0: 100.7 KSLX, the Valley's classic rock station, planning a winning weekend on Friday. This is Cara D'Alessandro. At 4 o'clock, I will be kicking that off, and this is a good one, man. There is a comedy festival coming to Sloan Park in Mesa featuring people like Bill Burr, Dave Chappelle, Tom Segura. I mean, there's a long list. It's a two-day thing. It's called Fastball Comedy Festival, and it's happening the 17th and 18th of October. So when you are listening to us over the weekend, just for 2 hours a day, you automatically get an entry to win some tickets to see that show, which would be very cool. And again, that starts Friday. Between now and then, I've got for you lots of good tunes in the next classic rock long set. We'll get to get the let out at the end of it, but we'll start it with something from Pink Floyd next.
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13: And now the weather from Blue Sky Pest Control. Hello, Blue Sky. Goodbye, pests. Fair skies this evening, overnight low 68, sunny tomorrow, high 87, and that's Wednesday's Valley weather.
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As we make our way to get the lead out, I am reminded that it is the last day of September. It was a good month as we celebrated Led Zeppelin, greatest band in rock and roll, I would say. That means it's your last chance to get in on all the merch and collectibles on our webpage. We'll call some winners tomorrow. Lots and lots of winners. 100.7.

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getting bluesy on Get the Lead Out tonight. 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

It's Karen D'Alessandro and a set of Led Zeppelin. 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

0: Jimmy Page on banjo for Gallows Pole. He borrowed that from John Paul Jones. 100.7 KSLX, the Valley's classic rock station. Bring it on home and a whole lot of love. Three songs rooted in the blues. Forget the Let Out. Their signature sound was blending blues and rock and folk. Very much like what Robert Plant has done with Alison Krauss and his band Saving Grace. Thanks to Shane Company, your friend and jeweler, for powering Get the Let Out tonight. Karen D'Alessandro, I hope to see you out at Desert Diamond Casino West Valley. Be taking the afternoon shift on the road. Alice Cooper waiting for you now in the attic with You Gotta Love the 80s, Live and Kickin', featuring Van Halen from Japan, and lots of cool classic rock cuts.
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10: And now the weather from Blue Sky Pest Control. Hello, Blue Sky. Goodbye, pests. Fair skies this evening, overnight low 68, sunny tomorrow, high 87, and that's Wednesday's Valley weather.
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2: Welcome back to Alice's Attic on the last day of September. October starts tomorrow, and that means my favorite month of the year. The whole world finally catches up to my aesthetic. Halloween is coming. The book tour in UK is coming. The fall tour with the band is coming. Life is very full and very good. So, big hour of radio ahead. The Cooper's Countdown goes back to 1985. Then a listener email from a nutcase like you. And finally, birthday bashes for those celebrities who were born on this day. But now, it's music time.
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0: Every week, Cooper's Countdown is heard on great radio stations like this one. What do you got for us, Coop?
1: It was September 30th, 1985. The original video game, Super Mario Brothers, was released. The wreck of the Titanic was finally found on the ocean floor. And I was moving back to Phoenix after getting my life together. And the charts looked like this. Starting off at number 5, the Philly band The Hooters made their debut with And We Danced. I love that band, The Hooters. At number 4, Loverboy brought their fame from Canada down to the USA with Lovin' Every Minute of It. Number 3 slot goes to John Mellencamp, who wrote an album about the farming crisis and had a hit with Lonely Old Night. At number 2, Starship, with what has been called the worst song ever recorded, We Built This City on Rock and Roll. And the number 1 song on this day in 1985 was from an Eagle who wrote it specifically for the TV show Miami Vice, talking about Glenn Frey and You Belong to the City.

0: 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We'll be back in a flash. Alice's Attic with Alice Cooper.
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1: Hello from New Mexico. You've met so many fans over the years. Are there any that have stuck out and stayed in your memory? We met 6 years ago backstage, and you were so nice to me and my husband. You made a joke about the tattoo he has of Sonic the Hedgehog on his neck. It is one of the best memories we have. Thanks, Brenda and Jake. Well, Brenda and Jake. I'm going to lie. Oh, yeah. Yeah, I remember that. I am the worst on names and the best on faces. I can see somebody in an airport and go, hey, we played golf 6 years ago. Or I remember you backstage. I'm very good on faces. Well, if you met me and I made fun of your tattoos, write to me at alice@aliceisattic.com. I'll be right back with birthday bashes, so stay right there.
0: There's more Alice after this.
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12: 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Hello, Blue Sky. Goodbye, pests. Fair skies this evening, overnight low 68, sunny tomorrow, high 87, and that's Wednesday's Valley weather.
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0: Do you share a birthday with Nikki Sixx, Elvis, Britney Spears, or Bono? Well, you're about to find out, because Alice Cooper's going to invite you to blow out the candles for some festive celebrity birthday bashes.
1: Let's see who's celebrating their birthday today. The nanny, Fran Drescher, turned 69 today. Johnny Mathis is still alive at 91. I used to play golf with Johnny all the time, and he was a very good player. Actor Kieran Culkin, founder of the band Fish, Trey Anastasio, actor Eric Stoltz, and it would have been Mark Bolan's 79th birthday today, but he died back in 1977. I think he hit a tree. So here's one from Mark Bolan and his band T-Rex. It's Bang-A-Gong, Get It On.

0: There's more Alice Cooper coming sooner than later. Alice's Attic with Alice Cooper.
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13: It's Alice Cooper here to keep the hits coming, and maybe I'll occasionally throw an obscure song that you've never heard just to keep you on your toes. Well, stick around this hour. It's Movie Music Madness with the Doobies. Then for Tales, a story about my appearance in a very strange horror movie. And finally, we've got rock trivia from our favorite Midwestern gnome, John Mellencamp. So let's get to it.
12: Alice's Attic with Alice Cooper.

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And now, it's more rock. It's Alice's Attic with Alice Cooper.

0: 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It's Movie Music Madness, starring the one and only Alice Cooper.
1: In 2012, the movie Wanderlust, Paul Rudd and Jennifer Aniston play a Manhattan couple who lose their apartment and job in the same week. So they decide to move to Atlanta to stay with family. On their drive down, they accidentally discover a Georgia commune called Elysium, full of nudists, free lovers, and various freaks. On their drive, while they constantly fight with each other, they are occasionally brought together by their shared passion for singing along to the Doobie Brothers, Blackwater. For 3.5 minutes of a driving montage, they are completely together on the Doobie Brothers and completely at war about everything else. So here's Blackwater from Wanderlust.

0: 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Alice's Attic with Alice Cooper.
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2: Tonight, I want to tell you about one of the more bizarre horror movies I appeared in called Bigfoot. It was a 2012 production for the Sci-Fi Channel. It was made by Asylum, who made low-budget movies. They made Transmorphers, Snakes on a Train, and Paranormal Entity. You get the drift. The cast of Bigfoot included Danny Bonaduce from the Partridge Family, Barry Williams, who played Greg Brady on the Brady Bunch, and of course Alice Cooper played himself. I take the stage right when Bigfoot shows up, and of course Bigfoot kills me, which was one of the honors of my life. The critics were harsh, but they did say I was the best part of the movie. I really liked Danny. Danny and I got along, and so did Barry. Barry was great. You know, when you meet these guys that you saw on TV all those years, and they're entirely different people. Well, if you have proof that Bigfoot exists, send it to Alice at alicesattic.com. Rock trivia is coming up right after this quick break, so stay right there. I personally believe that there is something. There's 100,000 sightings of something. If one sighting is correct, then that means there's something. One out of 100,000. Okay, I'll just leave it right there. Same with UFOs. If there's one sighting that is something that is from not this world, out of the millions of sightings, then that means there's something going on. Rock trivia coming up right after this quick break, so stay right there. Especially if you're a Bigfoot.
0: Alice will be right back with more rock and roll that doesn't suck.
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1: Who is the female voice on the John Mellencamp song Lonely All Night? The voice belongs to Crystal Gayle, the country singer who had a hit with Don't It Make My Brown Eyes Blue. In 1977, she and Mellencamp had a history. She was briefly his fiance in the early 70s before either one of them were famous. By 1985, she was a big country star, and she came in to sing on this track. She was uncredited on the original release, which led to decades of confusion on who actually sang the part. Oh, what a tangled web we weave when we practice to deceive. So let's hear Lonely All Night with whoever that is singing with it.

0: after the break. Alice's Attic with Alice Cooper.
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12: 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But he does think you're worthy of listening to his show. Crank up the most talented man whose eye makeup is better than yours. The king of your kind. It's Alice's Attic with Alice Cooper.
13: It's Alice Cooper coming to you from the greatest place in the universe, my attic. And I've been all over the universe, so I should know. Anyway, this hour, we've got a ton of cool stuff coming up. You gotta love the 80s with a reunited Deep Purple. Plus, we'll scour the headlines for the dumbest people alive on Hey Stupid. And finally, I'll top it off with some rock trivia on the Georgia satellites. But now, let's hear some rock.
12: Alice's Attic with Alice Cooper.

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Now, it's more rock. It's Alice's Attic with Alice Cooper.

0: The scent of Aquanet, the silky smooth feel of spandex, and a cassette cranked up on the Alpine in your Trans Am. You gotta love the 80s.
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2: Deep Purple's Mark II lineup was one of the most well-known. Richie Blackmore on guitar, Ian Gillan on vocals, Roger Glover on bass, John Lord on keyboards, and Ian Paice on drums. They had last recorded together in 1973 on Who Do We Think We Are, but as internal tensions were high, Gillan and Glover left. Then in 1984, a reunion was announced for the song Perfect Strangers, and it was not exactly a warm and fuzzy reconciliation. Roger Glover explained, "There was a lot of suspicion and worry and nervousness about getting together again. When we all sat around in the basement of the rehearsal studio, we were perfect strangers." And that's weird because he doesn't talk like that. So let's hear it. Perfect Strangers from Deep.

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1: 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Can I borrow some Wi-Fi?
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0: Not everyone's a genius. You're probably not a member of Mensa. Maybe you never got that PhD. But then there's these people.
1: Well, that's the stupidest thing I ever heard.
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0: It's time for Hey Stupid
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0: with Alice Cooper.
4: First, a guest at a high-end luxury resort threw a massive shouting tantrum in the lobby after complaining he couldn't see the sunrise and sunset from his room window. The guest demanded a refund, despite the hotel staff attempting to explain the basic rotations of the earth. Next up, a man in Colorado with outstanding warrants decided it was time for a career pivot and applied for a job with the local police department. Unsurprisingly, when background checks revealed his extensive criminal history, they promptly placed him in handcuffs during his job interview. So it didn't go well. He didn't get the job. And finally, a 70-year-old shopper at a Sam's Club in Florida managed to trigger a multi-$1,000 hazmat cleanup after opting not to walk to the restroom and instead urinating directly onto bulk pallets of Vienna sausages and Spam, which in Florida is about the least offensive thing happening at Sam's Club. Well, he was just giving it that little extra spice. Well, stick around, because after this break, I've got rock trivia on the cars.
0: You're mere moments away from more Alice.
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1: Which song kept the Georgia Satellites from reaching number one with Keep Your Hands to Yourself? It was none other than Bon Jovi's Living on the Prayer. While the Georgia Satellites made it to number two, they couldn't get to that top spot. And as a side note, the lyrics are specifically about the drummer's girlfriend refusing to sleep with him until he married her. Well, I'm on her side on that. So let's hear it. Keep your hands to yourself.

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0: From early days in Detroit, to teen angst in Arizona, to shock rock in L.A., to his rise to Rock and Roll Hall of Famer, one man is superbly seasoned to guide you through this magnificent musical journey.
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13: You're back again with your rock tour guide, Alice Cooper. You don't ever need to leave the house again. Turn on your radio. I'll describe what it's like outside in the real world. So lots coming up this hour, live and kicking with Van Halen in Japan. Then some freaky facts to make your brain bigger. And we'll finish with some rock trivia on some Southern gentlemen. But now, how about this?
0: Alice's Attic with Alice Cooper.

0: Now, some live music for a dead audience.
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0: It's live and kicking.
2: According to Eddie Van Halen, the band had recorded every single show since the 2007 reunion tour began. That's approximately 150 recordings in the archive. And when it came time to select which show to release as a live album, they let David Lee Roth choose. And Roth picked the 2013 concert at the Tokyo Dome. Dave had deep connections to Japan. He has a home there, studies Japanese, takes classes in Japanese, and hosts a Japanese radio show. Regardless, this was the final Van Halen album released during Eddie's lifetime. That's interesting. I didn't know any of that about David Lee Roth. He's turning Japanese. So, here's Hot for Teacher, live from Tokyo Dome.

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1: Time to learn something unimportant. Here we go. In Gainesville, Georgia, it's illegal to eat fried chicken with a knife and fork. You must use your hands or you get thrown into the pokey. If you fell into a black hole feet first, the gravitational pull on your feet would be so much stronger than on your head that you would be stretched out like a noodle before passing through. That sounds like fun. The tallest tree in the world is a coast redwood named Hyperion, standing at a staggering 380 feet tall, making it significantly taller than the Statue of Liberty. And finally, being ticklish in your feet is an evolutionary defense mechanism designed to protect your feet from venomous bugs, sharp objects, and predators. That's something. I thought everybody was ticklish on their feet. Well, it's time for a break while you think about all of that. But I'll be right back with some rock trivia after this.
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1: Which band actually wrote the 38 special song Rockin' Into the Night? It was the band Survivor. They were working on their debut album in 1978 when they wrote Rockin' Into the Night. Their label heard it and rejected it as not fitting Survivor's image, so it was shelved. But somehow the song found its way to 38 Special, and it even became the title for their third album, released in 1978. I never understand this. How does a record company, which are suits, pretty much, listen to a song and go, no, that's not Survivor's image. Okay, so here's Rockin' Into the Night from the fragile Survivor image. 38 Special.

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10: Welcome to the deepest confines of the mind of Alice Cooper. It's a bit dusty up here, and oh, is it cluttered. There's a memory of hanging out with John Lennon and Anne Murray at L.A.'s The Troubadour in 73. And over here is Alice's Cortez High School locker combination. And why is there a random recollection of pre-concert pickled herring in Oslo in 2017? But amidst the mélange, there's a wealth of rock and roll tidbits and knowledge that never fails to entertain and engage. So without further ado, here's your fastidious host. It's Alice's Attic with Alice Cooper.
11: It's the man who makes you laugh uncontrollably all night long, Alice Cooper. And if my amazing sense of humor doesn't make you laugh, then I'll just break out the fart machine and get you laughing. Or I'll take a cream pie and put it right where it doesn't belong. So lots to stick around for this hour and add a classic from a band that shared a name with my high school band. Then a listener email. And as a little reward, I've got a bonus add a classic from a band named after a sex toy. But first, here's some music.
10: Alice's Attic with Alice Cooper.

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1: On April 1968, Todd Rundgren entered the studio with his band, The Nazz, to record their debut album. After considering the idea of having Felix Pappalardi produce the album, they picked Bill Trout instead. According to Rundgren, it was a disaster. Trout didn't have any suggestions and just sat and read the trade magazines all day. On the song Open My Eyes, Todd wanted a flanging effect, but the studio engineers didn't know how to create it. So Rundgren discovered how to do it, accidentally while playing a two-track tape machine. Okay, now, of course, you know, maybe you don't know, that after we were the Spiders, we became the Nazz. And we named it after the song The Nazz Are Blue by the Yardbirds. And all of a sudden, we hear there's another band called The Nazz, and they've been established and they have an album out. So we had to change our name to something that was more appropriate. That's where Alice Cooper came from. It was a name that you weren't expecting this band of outlaw pirates to have. You'd think their name would be something like the Husky Baby Sandwich or something, but we were called Alice Cooper. Here's Open My Eyes, The Nazz.

0: 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You think radio this brilliant is free? We'll be back with more amazing Alice Cooper after the break.
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1: Alice, have you seen all the stories in the news that we might all be dead in 4 years because of AI? Should I be worried? What can I do to prepare for the robot apocalypse? Are you doing anything to prepare? 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I think AI will be abused, but I think it'll also be controlled. I think it'll work really well for business, but I think it's going to be a disaster when it comes to social. Okay? Well, if you're welcoming the robot apocalypse with open arms, drop me a line at alice@alicesattic.com. I'll be right back with a bonus Attic classic. So don't move.
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0: More of Alice's Attic with Alice Cooper coming up.
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1: Originally having a traditional band lineup, Steely Dan chose to stop performing live by the end of 1974 and continued as a studio-only duo. They started using a revolving cast of session musicians. Rolling Stone magazine named them the perfect musical anti-heroes for the 70s. But the last album they made, while still a band, was Pretzel Logic, which contained some of their biggest hits. It was a commercial and critical success, with the single Ricky Don't Lose That Number leading the band back to prominent status for radio programmers around the country. I always thought that this band was certainly a cut above everybody. They were a little jazzy. They certainly were using chord structures that rock bands would not use. They were so hip. They were tragically hip. So let's hear it. Ricky Don't Lose That Number.

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1: So long, farewell, I'll be just saying adieu.
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0: But take comfort in the fact Alice's Attic will return tomorrow. Alice's Attic with Alice Cooper.
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0: Tomorrow, some of us will wake up and it will be our last day on this earth. It will be unexpected and without warning. Each year, 250,000 people will die from medical malpractice, the third leading cause of death in America. 43,000 will die in a car or truck crash. 6,000 will die working on the job. 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

0: 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Karen's going to kick everything off Friday at 4. That's tomorrow afternoon. Another classic rock long set's on the way. Journey's in it, and Bob Seger starts it next.
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The Doors are going to close out this classic rock long set. AC/DC and Thin Lizzy on the way, too. Don't Stop Believing now. 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

0: Dio on the Valley's classic rock station, 100.7 KSLX. It's me, your rainbow in the dark, Heather, with another classic rock long set on the way. AC/DC's going to kick it off. Ozzy's in there and Guns N' Roses, too.
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0: calling. Are we reaching? 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

0: 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You're tapping tracks for the headliner 38 special. Also Foghat and Jefferson Starship. Bonus artists are Led Zeppelin and Def Leppard, so tap those tracks too. Good luck.
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4: 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To enter text message contests, listeners will be asked to use a text messaging-enabled wireless device to text a specified keyword to a specified 5-digit number. A confirmation text validating the entry into the sweepstakes will follow. Each text message sent to or received by a service subscriber of any wireless carrier may incur standard text messaging charges. Unless otherwise indicated, there is a limit of 1 entry per contest per person and 1 winner per household. Webcasts are on a delayed basis, which may affect a webcast listener's ability to participate in any contest. Station will not accept collect calls. Station is not responsible for problems accessing the station website and social media pages, problems sending a text, telephone line unavailability, busy signals, operator interference, and technical or atmospheric conditions that disrupt the completion of an entry or phone call. The criteria and process for selecting winners, the number of winners, the specified prizes to be awarded, and the values of prizes will typically be stated on our website. This information may be periodically included in on-air promotions and on our respective social media pages. Unless otherwise stated, winners will be notified by email or phone. Odds of winning will be dependent upon the number of eligible entries received. The winner is responsible for all income taxes due as a result of accepting a prize, and an IRS Form 1099 may be submitted to applicable taxing authorities. Unless otherwise stated, each winner must claim the prize in person. The prize must be claimed at the KSLX studios during normal business hours within 10 days from the day the prize is won. Failure to meet this deadline shall be deemed forfeiture of the right to claim the prize. Individuals must be 18 years or older at time of entry and be legal residents of Arizona to be eligible to participate in KSLX contests unless otherwise specified. Winners may only win one prize within a 30-day period. Contest deadlines will typically be stated on the station website and may be periodically included in on-air promotions. By participating in any KSLX contest, you agree to fully release and indemnify Hubbard Radio Phoenix LLC, Hubbard Radio LLC, and any contest sponsors from all liability. 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KSLX reserves the right to change prize values, substitute prizes of comparable value, and revise contest rules without notice. Prizes are non-transferable and non-exchangeable and must be taken in their entirety. By entering, each contestant agrees to comply with all rules governing the sweepstakes or contest. Complete contest rules are available at www.kslx.com.
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On this morning's 10 at 10, right after the Dave and Mahoney Show with LP. 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On this morning's 10 at 10.

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9: 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Hello, Blue Sky. Goodbye, pests. Sunny, today's high 90. Mostly clear this evening, low 73. And that's Thursday's Valley weather.
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12: Getting drugs delivered to your workplace is never a great idea. And one gal over in Dublin figured that out the hard way. She had a package of a whole bunch of marijuana, of all things, shipped overseas from the United States to Dublin. And her name is the most Dublin name ever. Sifra O'Donovan.
13: Okay.
12: 36 O'Donovan. Years old. She was a radio marketing executive, so she worked at a radio station of all places.
14: Atta girl.
13: And she got radio salespeople over the years.
12: The value of this weed that was sent, it was enough where it was worth $147,000.
14: That's a lot of weed. What are you doing, lady? Yeah. Holy moly.
15: Is weed not legal in Dublin?
12: I guess not. Or having it shipped overseas certainly is not. So I've got a real life story about somebody trying to do this. This takes us back about 22, 23 years. There was a band, you may have heard of them, called 3 Days Grace. That was a new band at the time. And they were playing at a festival that our radio station was putting on. And I guess they wanted some drugs, but they couldn't find the drugs unless they had them shipped to them. And so they had a FedEx package sent to our program director to arrive at her office right before the festival was set to take place. And so she brought this FedEx package down to the festival to give to the guys because it was addressed to her, but then care of whoever was in the band that wanted the drugs.
13: Right.
12: And we get down to the festival and she's holding this FedEx package and she's like, hey, do you know where the guy from 3 Days Grace is? I've got a package for him. I'm like, you got a package for him? That's weird. She's like, yeah, actually, that is weird. And then she started to feel the package a little bit.
13: Mm-hmm.
12: She's like, this feels like pills. I'm like, it's probably drugs. And she opened it.
13: She was a sweet lady.
12: And she, sure enough, inside of this FedEx package was just a thing of tinfoil. And she opened it up, and it was.
14: Are we talking about this?
12: I don't know. It's been 20 years. What's the statute of limitations?
13: We didn't break the law.
12: FedExing opioids.
13: Yeah, it was 3 days grace.
6: Dave, as someone who's been a program director for alternative radio stations, I've had to procure a lot of drugs for a lot of band members in the past.
12: Yes. Yeah, I got cocaine for Caesar one time.
14: Oh, my God.
13: Before he got sober.
12: Yeah.
13: So, was she pissed?
12: Yeah, because it was addressed to her. She's like, you're sending drugs to me.
13: Did she keep the drugs?
12: Yeah.
13: I mean, what's the next question?
14: With the 2000s, pills were popping.
12: Did we do the drugs? Maybe.
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0: 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Hey, it's Heather making way for the Dave and Mahoney Show. 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
0: 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Hello, Blue Sky. Goodbye, pests. Sunny, today's high 90. Mostly clear this evening, low 73. And that's Thursday's Valley weather.
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1: Christine Sweet was arrested after allegedly throwing a jar of vegan mayonnaise at another driver during a road rage incident.
2: That's a hate crime. You throw vegan mayonnaise at me? I hope you go to prison, bitch.
0: Dave and Mahoney.
1: And they also found 11 pounds of berries.
2: Berries?
1: In two bags, yeah. So I guess they were soft palmetto berries.
2: Not poisonous, but they may help support prostate health.
3: Oh, wonderful. So this guy's got an AR-15 and a cranky prostate.
2: Yeah.
0: Dave and Mahoney.
1: There is a wildlife rescue down in Cass Christian, Mississippi, and they run a raccoon boot camp.
3: You would put this story in. Mahoney, did you find this?
2: Nope.
1: No,
3: of course you did.
2: Hell no, I didn't. You know I'm not a raccoon propagandist like Dave.
1: Yes, you are. What do you mean? How
3: not
1: dare you
3: like
1: abandon
3: you.
1: Me like this?
0: All right. And now, this is Dave and Mahoney.
1: Well, hello, friends, and thank you for joining us on this Thursday morning. Got some good news and some bad news to kick things off today. What would you like first there, Mahoney?
2: Dave, why don't we start today's show with some bad news?
1: Okay. What frat bro thought that this was a good idea? University of Arizona, the Sigma Tau Gamma fraternity, has been placed on active suspension while the university is investigating some alleged hazing. Now, thankfully, this story is not as dark as some other fraternity stories that are going on around the country, because good God.
3: Mm-hmm.
1: But the allegations involve another incident that we think has to do with hazing. And again, you know, there was the one out of Wisconsin the other day.
2: Half-naked guys, like, all in a basement.
1: 30 half-naked, some of them bruised and beat up.
2: What are you doing?
3: Clam chowdered.
1: Yeah. In this case, though, the new members were being forced to consume large amounts of alcohol and then swallow live goldfish.
3: Well, that's... I'm not even new. Well, that's not new at all.
1: That's not?
3: Not at all.
1: That's a normal thing?
2: That's like from a movie from the late 70s.
3: That's like an OG move.
1: Yeah.
3: Yeah, poor goldfish.
1: The university officials also alleged that new members were subjected to screaming, being degraded,
3: and
1: threats.
3: This is like a bar thing, isn't it? Wasn't this also things that people would do at bars for, like, free pitchers?
1: I kind of vaguely remember that.
3: Yeah.
1: And then I remember hearing, like, the old stories about the goldfish living inside of your stomach, you know?
3: Yes.
1: And swimming around. Like,
3: I vaguely remember something along those lines. Like, with the places that would do, like, the goldfish racing and stuff. I don't know. I mean, stupid. And also, poor goldfish, I say again. What is in that guy's gut?
1: Just a little bit of sushi. Some good news today as well. Do you guys, I mean, probably not you, Otter. You're probably too young for this. But Mahoney, do you fondly remember the Sears catalog?
2: Oh, of course, Dave. I mean, that was the end-all, be-all for so many different things over the years.
1: Yeah, look, they had some lingerie brassiere ads in there.
2: Oh, the Christmas Sears catalog.
1: That's all we could get our hands on.
2: Was all about the toys.
3: So that's how you knew kids were horny back in the day, because that's all it took.
2: We saw all it took. Oh, my God.
3: Now things have gotten a little out of hand.
1: Is that an undergarment? Now the kids.
3: A partially clad woman in a tank top showing her shoulders. Oh,
2: look at those collarbones. That's a silky camisole, and I am bricked up.
3: See? And again, that's all it took for young Mahoney to get a little bricked up.
2: Old Mahoney, too. You know? I'll get my wife a silky camisole. Hey, how you doing? We got a second kid.
3: Flashback to Sears.
1: I had no idea, though, that Sears catalogs back in the
2: day. She's like, much like these stores, this is closing.
1: No. So I had no idea Sears catalogs back in the day used to sell dynamite.
2: And houses.
1: That you could order through the mail.
2: Yeah, man, it was everything. You could buy a legitimate put-together house. Like, the parts to put together a whole-ass house.
3: So they were Amazon before Amazon was Amazon.
1: Yes. So this catalog that this person found that they were going through went all the way back to 1902. And they were selling dynamite. And they were saying remove tree stumps.
2: Mm-hmm.
1: And they were saying, you know, superior method to other ones.
2: Which is anybody who's trying to remove a tree stump, I would like some dynamite.
1: Yeah, hell yeah, man.
3: Hold up. Sears was around since 1902.
2: Well before that.
1: Yeah.
2: Like the
3: 1800s. Before.
2: Yeah.
1: They were selling the dynamite for 13 cents per pound.
2: Hell yeah.
1: You could have so much fun for a $5 bill.
3: Those are very Looney Tunes.
2: Well, that's why do you think all the Looney Tunes back in the day, dynamite was so prevalent.
1: So readily available.
2: Yeah.
1: Like, choose any weapon. Any weapon at all.
3: Dynamite.
1: Bundle of dynamite.
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2: I already had $5. 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
3: I didn't know that was based on real life. Yeah, like Wile E. Coyote was a real person at one point.
1: I love that the explosives also appeared in the sporting goods section.
3: Well, thankfully, they weren't like in the family.
1: Kids' toys.

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0: 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The intersection is closed off because of a serious accident. 17 southbound at Adams, there's an accident blocking a right lane. 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

0: control. Hello, blue sky. Goodbye, pests. Sunny, today's high 90. Mostly clear this evening, low 73. And that's Thursday's Valley weather.
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1: Ray is joining us today with a comment about the Sears catalog that we, or at least I, just discovered used to sell bundles of dynamite back in the day. You could just mail those through, or get those mailed over to you.
2: And you guys used to off to it, so double explosions.
1: What's going on, Ray?
3: No, Audrey's right. That was the Amazon at the time.
1: Uh-huh.
3: Because if you ever watch the movie Life and Times of Judge Roy Bean with Paul Newman, at one point he goes through the Sears robot catalog looking for a tuxedo.
1: Oh, man. It was such a part of our culture. We lost it, Ray. We lost it.
3: No kidding. I knew it had everything. Another example of it is MASH. Hawkeye and BJ have to build a kidney machine.
1: Oh, I forgot about that.
3: The first thing they did was went right to the Sears catalog.
2: That's crazy, man. Yeah. I mean, like, I only know Sears as a physical store because they were kind of, like, already on the way out. I'm 35 years old.
1: Trending down quite a bit by the time you got there, yeah.
2: And where I lived, the mall was actually, like, one of the largest, like, landmassed malls because they didn't want to build up. They just built wide.
1: Just keep going out.
2: And I was a mall rat. I worked in the mall like for 10 years. Yeah. And I would have to walk through Sears in order to get to the food court. And I'd be like, how is this place? What is this place? Why can't I buy like Lands End t-shirts and a weed eater?
1: A power drill and a Mazda.
2: And it just felt more different than like Macy's.
1: Right, yeah.
2: It felt like more like Home Depot meets I don't even know what.
1: Yeah, it felt a little more industrial.
3: For those of us over 50, that was a regular thing to come in the mail.
2: I just used to steal from Sears.
1: You used to be a little klepto. Just got this voicemail at 833-YO-DUMMY.
4: So I just heard you guys talking about the Sears catalog and the undergarment section and all that. I'll be 58 on Saturday. And, yeah, Sears catalog. And, oh, my gosh, when Victoria's Secret catalog came around even later, it was so much better. Kids don't realize how lucky they have it now to have access to all the porn and hotties on every device. Phone, internet, all that shit. But yeah, back in the day, it was the Sears catalog. I'm with you on that. A lot of monkeys were spanked looking at the Sears catalog.
5: Message deleted.
2: Good night, sir. It is early in the morning for you to be reminiscing on such proclivity.
1: See, he's saying that the kids are so lucky today to have access to it. No, they don't.
2: No.
1: We were lucky. We were explorers. We had to go find
6: pioneers.
1: That's right. Well, we sailed the high seas.
2: Now they got to look at some weird stuff. If a camisole did it for you back then you were lucky. Mahoney's in here like we were nervous to look over to my left with him reminiscing on the camisole from Sears.
6: Hey, this is a place of work. Stop talking dirty.
2: I thought I heard a knock under the table. I got nervous.
1: I'll take it a step further. It wasn't even just the Sears catalog because those were in color and like nice actual like magazine style. I distinctly remember black and white Sunday newspaper because
2: you were getting turned on by that.
1: That was my personal bottom.
2: You were old. So, my personal rock bottom. Yeah.
6: You know, you grew up in Brainerd. Brainerd, Minnesota. Were there a lot of big
2: women?
6: Malls?
1: Was there a lot of women? Or
6: no.
1: You had to go in those. There was like one mall. A mall.
6: Yeah. So like the mall I grew up with in North County, St. Louis, this place called Northwest Plaza, they had a Fredericks of Hollywood.
1: Oh my goodness. Brainerd would never.
6: And
1: never.
6: Like a Fredericks of Hollywood, when you see a Fredericks of Hollywood.
2: For the youth, me, what is that?
6: You don't know what a Fredericks
1: is? It's a lingerie store.
6: But it was trashy.
2: Oh, I thought it was.
6: It was like the trashy Victoria's Secret.
1: It's like every pair of panties, crotchless.
2: And you were just looking at underwear and just getting turned on,
1: yeah,
2: huh?
1: We're like, people wear these things?
2: Interesting. I like that. Okay.
6: And
2: that's
6: if you,
2: new.
6: You got somehow were able to get your hands on a Fredericks of Hollywood catalog.
1: Oh, yeah.
6: That was.
1: You're like crotchless panties that have a ripcord. Awesome.
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2: Perverts.
1: That's what made our generation so creative is that we had to imagine.
2: Oh, is
1: things.
2: It?
1: Like when the squiggly lines on the TV screen, you'd be
2: I'm
1: watching that, just
2: with those.
1: Hoping to see an areola.
2: Man, no, I just had DirecTV straight to porn. I went straight to Cinemax. Lord
1: Lonely
2: of the G-Strings.
1: Housewives, Lord of the G-Strings.
2: Those who know. It was real.
6: Speaking of that.

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1: Well, color me surprised. I had no idea that people were this nostalgic and protective of Sears. Mm. Somebody just left us this voicemail in reference to you, Audrey.
2: Okay.
3: Shame on you, Audrey. You're responsible. You did it. I just heard you say that you used to steal from Sears, and that's why they went out of business, because you stole from them.
4: Message deleted.
2: I stole millions upon millions upon millions. And that is the reason. You're right. I am Audrey
1: single-handedly
2: responsible for the downfall of Sears. Imagine what power I hold.
1: And you say this with a smile, monster.
2: I do. Imagine what else I can take down.
5: If you were to, though...
2: Started with Sears.
5: Go to Sears. Like, I think about, like, when Sears was kind of, like, in its heyday in the 80s. Like, the only time, like, you know, you go look at TVs.
1: Yeah.
5: There was a game section, clothes. But, like, all I ever remember us as a family ever getting from Sears was, like, a lawnmower. Or a weed whacker, or maybe
2: appliances.
5: Craftsman tools when they were good.
2: They went from the big department stores, and I don't know if you remember, before they completely went out. Then they made smaller shops, kind of like Toys R Us did.
1: Mm-hmm.
2: And then they sold only, like, vacuums and dishwashers and appliances, but, like, really, really small. Like, they went into, like, where Blockbusters were. Like,
1: so,
2: that's how small.
1: Audrey, what year were you born?
2: 91.
1: And Mahoney, you said Sears was in their heyday in the 80s. Then all of a sudden, 1991 rolls around,
5: mm-hmm.
1: and look what happens.
2: I started stealing direct fresh.
1: Right out of
2: fresh.
1: The
2: womb.
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7: 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There's an accident off right and slow traffic from 91st Avenue. 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
27: 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Hello, Blue Sky. Goodbye, pests. Sunny, today's high 90. Mostly clear this evening, low 73. And that's Thursday's Valley weather.
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1: Russ is joining us today with a question for Audrey. Go ahead, Russ.
2: Hey, Audrey, did you used to steal from Kmart, too? Because what happened to them?
3: They're gone, and Toys R Us. I just do be stealing.
4: Dave stole from Blockbuster Music.
3: And Shoney's.
1: And guess what happened to Blockbuster Music and their parent company, Blockbuster, as a whole? Wait till I get to that last one up in Portland.
4: I only support businesses. I've never stolen anything.
1: Oh, you haven't?
4: I haven't. Besides, like, I stole a fire hydrant once.
1: And your wife's will to live.
4: Her youth.
2: I used to go to Sears a lot and buy guns and ammo and stuff like that and fishing and stuff. Yeah, it was a good place to go.
3: Yeah, it was a good place to go for guns.
1: Hell yeah, brother.
3: Which is such a funny thing because, again, like, I kind of shared a story about, like, me having to walk through Sears all of the time. And it just was such a modge podge of just random
4: I forgot. Legitimately, that just spurred a memory of me thinking about my local Sears that I forgot. They had a whole ass gun section.
1: Yeah, load up the militia. Yeah, we're going to Sears.
4: No, it was like hunting and outdoors.
3: Because, Walmart has it, too. But it doesn't, you don't think of, hey, I'm going to go to Walmart to go get my gun and ammo.
4: Yeah.
3: You just are like, hey, I'm going to go get my groceries and maybe, a t-shirt to go work out in.
1: And, while I'm here, I got some ammo.
4: Hell yeah. Ammo when it used to be reasonably priced and readily available.
1: Yeah. Hey, Russ, thanks for the call, man. Appreciate you.
2: All right, no problem. Bye.
1: Phil is joining us today with a comment on Sears as well. What's going on, Phil?
5: Well, I think he missed the heyday of Sears by a decade or so.
1: Yeah.
5: Because I'm LP's age. It's Sears Roebuck and Company.
1: That's right. that's its Christian name. Yes, yes.
3: It's full government. That's what is on its tombstone.
5: We would have dinner there. We would spend hours there.
1: Dinner? You could have dinner at Sears?
3: They used to have restaurants at Sears?
1: What?
5: They did.
4: Okay, and I think Phil's right. Sears reached its actual peak economic dominance and cultural reach during the late 60s, early 70s, when it accounted for 1% of the entire U.S. economy.
1: Holy crap! Whoa.
4: And two-thirds of all Americans shop there every quarter.
3: So what I want to know is who took over Sears to make it just go kaput?
1: You, and you're stealing, Audrey. Look at what you've done.
3: I was stealing lightly.
4: When they stopped serving food, that's when it went downhill.
1: Yeah, when they shut down the restaurants inside of it.
4: Yeah, my Sears, I think about it again, my Sears had a restaurant on the top.
1: Wow.
3: What?
4: I'm just now remembering, yeah.
5: Can we take it a step further?
3: Sure.
5: Okay, you guys have been in Chicago, right?
1: Of course.
3: Of course.
5: WLS?
1: Yeah.
5: Do you know that? World's largest store.
1: Wait, that's what WLS stands for?
5: Yes. Sears.
1: That was a Sears radio station?
5: What the hell? I don't know, but that's what that's what I remember it standing for.
1: Oh, man. Hey, thanks for the call, brother. Appreciate you. Have a great day, Phil.
5: Bye.
1: Keith is on the line today. What's going on, Keith?
6: Hey, in reference to the Sears catalog, back in 1952 and 53, you could actually buy a car through Sears.
1: That's what I mean, man. You can go get a Mazda through Sears. Why not? Sure.
3: I mean, this is just such a learning moment for me.
6: Sears Allstate was the car. It was actually a Henry J, but when Sears sold it, it was called the Sears Allstate.
1: Wait, it was actually a Sears branded car?
3: The Sears Mobile.
6: Yes, yes, yep.
1: Wow.
6: Yep, you could buy it right from Sears.
1: What a time to be alive.
3: If you're one of the major dominant places where people are purchasing for consumerism, right? And Mahoney said that they've been around since before 1902.
4: Like 1893.
3: I mean, that just makes sense that you were able to buy everything from them.
1: Unreal.
6: The catalog, the Sears catalog in the early days in 1900s looks like a phone book.
3: May I ask a question? Did you too off to a Sears catalog?
6: No, I'm a car guy. I cut out the pages and put them on my bedroom wall.
1: Off to the cars.
4: You're like a proper man, not some degenerate like Dave and myself.

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1: Taking a little trip down memory lane today. Belinda is on the line to talk about Sears. What's going on, Belinda?
2: Hey, how are you guys?
1: We're great.
2: Well, I have a pool table from Sears.
1: To this day?
2: Yeah, it's in my pool room. Yeah, I bought a pool table when my daughter was about 15 or 16. She's 32 now, but I didn't want her running around with all of her friends, so I bought a pool table so all the kids could come over to my house. And yeah, I still have it. I remember it was about $300, but yeah.
1: $300? That's a deal, man.
3: Is that a steal for a pool table?
4: Yeah, you know how much it would cost to even move a pool table now? It's like $1,500 to $2,000 to move a pool table.
1: Oh, yeah. I'm sure Belinda's learned this lesson. Once you buy a pool table, that pool table is never leaving whatever room you put it in. Ever, not once. Gail is joining us today to talk about Sears. What's up, Gail?
5: Hey, my parents met at Sears.
1: Aww.
3: Oh, romance.
5: They both worked there. My mom worked in appliances. My dad worked in display. And my dad happened to walk by when she was there. And they smiled at each other. And then he walked a little few feet and he turned around. They were both smiling at each other again. So they were both engaged to other people.
1: Oh.
5: He asked her out for coffee. And then he asked her out on a date. They went on a date. Second date, he proposed. They got married a month later. And they were married for 52 years until my dad passed away.
1: Wow. This is like a hybrid family secret. Like, they were both engaged to other people, and then he turns around and hits her with, "You're prettier than that mannequin. What's, let's go out."
3: Right? What's so crazy is to think that both of y'all's, I gotta say, both of your parents, kind of horrible for that.
4: What are you talking about?
3: I know you can't stop love, but just think about them horny
4: those
3: and
4: other
3: Sears.
4: People are losers.
1: Yeah, sorry.
4: Yeah, thank goodness. Now that's why Gail's here today.
1: That's
4: thank
1: right.
4: Goodness.
3: Thank goodness for Gail's parents, you know, just getting horned up in the Sears.
1: And I like that two dates in, he's like, "Marry me." And they're like, "Well, I mean, do you have to ask for the other ring back?"
4: Knew what he wanted. Knew what he wanted.
1: Went for it.
3: Do I ask for the other ring back, Dave? You're a villain.
1: Gail, thanks for the call. Appreciate you.
4: Hey, that's just a promise. That's not a binding. That ring's not a binding.
1: That's right.
4: Isn't binding until the marriage.
1: Until it's certified, it doesn't count.
3: Oh, my God. Every woman is in their car screaming.
1: Come on.
3: I'm just
1: except for Gail's mom. She's screaming something else.
3: She's screaming in Sears.
6: Yeah.

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1: John is joining us to talk about Sears. What's up, John?
2: I'm 75 years old, so I grew up in the heyday of Sears catalogs in the 50s and 60s.
1: What a lucky man you were.
2: And believe it or not, way back early, Sears used to sell houses in their catalogs.
1: I mean, we think that Amazon has come a long way with all the stuff you get there. It's child's play compared to the Sears catalog.
2: Exactly. I mean, it was like $4,000 or $5,000, and everything would be delivered, and you built it. But hey, it's a Sears house.
1: Can you imagine? Like, I can't even build the stuff from IKEA because the directions are too confusing. You want me to build a house?
3: And they were, like, I've read some reviews about these houses. They were actually pretty decent if you knew, you know, a little bit about carpentry.
1: Those $4,000 houses selling for $1.6 million today.
2: Exactly.
1: Same house.
2: Exactly.
1: John, thanks for the call, man. Appreciate you. Manny is on the line to talk about Sears. What's up, Manny?
4: Couple things. I'm an Arizona native, so we had, and grew up on a farm, so we had Sears tractors. That was pretty cool. But over on Main Street and Goldwater, there's a restaurant called House Brasserie. That restaurant is an old Sears house. They bought the house, built it there. People live there. Now it's a restaurant.
1: So that those houses that we were just talking about that you could buy through the Sears catalog is still standing today as a restaurant that you can go to this afternoon?
4: Well, they're only open for dinner. But
1: okay.
4: Yeah.
1: Sure. This evening.
4: House Brasserie.
5: Later today.
1: Thanks for the call, Manny. That's a hell of a story, man. Greg is on the line. Greg, what's going on, man?
6: I got some fond memories of the Sears and Roebuck catalog. Mahoney, you'll appreciate this. I thought of you when I thought of this. My uncle had some hunting property in Missouri, and when we were little, we'd run out there and hunt and just mess around. And the only thing he had for a facility was an outhouse.
1: Oh,
6: so
1: God.
6: After you got done in the morning dropping your deuce, the only thing he had in that outhouse to help clean you up was the Sears and Roebuck catalog.
1: Oh, so he was using his toilet paper.
3: So my great-grandfather had land up in the Sierra Nevadas, and there was, you know, no plumbing up in the mountains.
1: Sure, yeah.
3: And legitimately, they had a Sears catalog for TP.
1: Wow, what a versatile book.
6: Yeah, how many people in the United States do you think actually wiped their ass with that thing?
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5: 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There's an accident in the Gore Point section. It's slow traffic to 99th Avenue. 17 southbound between Bethany Home and the I-10 split transition, seeing an 8-minute delay. If your furnace is making funny noises, then it sounds like you need an expert. 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
1: Dawn has some fond memories of Sears as well. What's going on, Dawn?
2: Hey, how you doing, guys?
1: We're doing great, thank you.
2: Good. My dad used to drive for Sears and Roebuck back in the 70s.
1: So yeah, that was his job back in the day. Were they a good employer? Did he have a good experience with them?
2: Oh, yeah. He furnished my mom with trash compactors and washer dryers. And oh, yeah, she had everything state-of-the-art from Sears and Roebuck.
1: What do you mean? Was he stealing the stuff off the trucks that he was supposed to be delivering?
2: Well, not exactly stealing. I mean, he would give me at a great discounted price. My mom had all kinds of good stuff. But I remember one July, around my birthday time, he brought the Sears Roebuck truck to our neighborhood and was giving everybody transistor radios.
3: Oh, nice.
1: He's just robbing them blind.
3: Yeah, yeah. It wasn't me.
4: It was your dad.
3: He's the real Santa.
1: That's right.
4: Yeah.
1: What a hookup.
4: You know what?
1: What a hookup.
4: I'm happy to know I've got a little bit of family with your dad and just klepto from Sears.
1: That's right. Just stealing. Spreading the wealth. Dawn, thanks for the call. Appreciate you. Claudette is joining us today with a comment for Audrey. What's going on, Claudette?
5: Good morning. I have a couple of things. I first wondered if Audrey's the reason Radio Shack is out of business, too.
4: Yes, I am to blame. Yes. I stole many of things from the Shack.
5: Now, the other thing I was going to say is, you know, for all the young guys that like the Sears catalog, they now have Temu online. Everything you want is there.
1: Yeah.
4: Temu. Oh, I thought you meant like to go touch yourself to Temu.
1: Ramona's joining us today. What's happening?
6: Hey, how's it going? I do have a couple of Sears and Roebuck memories. When I was in high school, I actually worked at Sears selling shoes. And back in the day, you had to wear, you know, shirt and tie, get all fancy and everything. Mm-hmm. Leaving from school, rushing to get to work, trying to tie my tie while I'm driving. Probably not the safest thing, but back then, you know, that was pretty normal.
1: Sure.
6: And then in college, got a job at an anthropology museum, and they sure enough had the Sears and Roebuck catalog. And back then, they were actually called Roebuck and Sears.
4: Who is Roebuck? Put a pin in this real quick. Who the hell was Roebuck?
3: The other one.
4: The other guy?
1: Yeah, he just got shown the door. Sears like, get out of here, Roebuck.
4: Scram.
6: Yep. It was crazy. And yeah, they had the houses in there. You know, they had the lingerie section fused together, you know, the pages there.
4: Oh, we don't have mercy purr.
1: Yeah.
6: Real classy broads in there. It was fantastic. And then I got a hand-me-down rifle from my grandfather, and it was actually manufactured by Sears and Roebuck.
4: Wow.
1: Literally everything. Hey, man, thanks for the call today. Appreciate you.
4: Isn't it funny to think that, I mean, if you had, I mean, like, Mahoney, you said that your family had the Sears catalog in the toilet section.
3: Yeah. Uh-huh.
4: Did you ever peruse that in the lingerie to see if that was still intact?
3: It was such an old... You never wipe with those pages.
4: You never wipe.
3: It was one of the older catalogs. I don't know if they had the more modern ones that were...
1: the more risque catalog.
3: The color ones. This was the brown and black ones.
1: Michael is listening in Cincinnati today, and he is joining us to also talk about Sears. What's going on, man?
7: Hey, I heard the thing about you could buy a car from Sears. I don't know if you knew you could buy a house from Sears.
1: Oh, we were just talking about that. The houses, the cars, the guns, the tractors. You could literally buy everything.
4: They were offering anything you wanted. Did you also touch yourselves to a Sears catalog?
7: Well, you know, a lot of them wound up in outhouses after they were years. Well,
4: you can touch yourself in an outhouse.
1: Oh, yeah.
4: We had that one guy in the military who said he used to, like, go in there and fumigate himself.
1: Yeah.
4: Come on, man.
1: Michael, thanks for the call, man. We appreciate you. Have a great day.
7: Wait a minute. One more.
1: Yeah, go ahead.
7: They used to have private shoppers that would call you up, and they were assigned to a specific... My mother had her own. Her name was Audrey. And whenever the new catalog came out, my mother would get a call from Audrey and say, I know you got the new catalog. Is there anything you want to buy?
1: Like a casino host?
4: That was like Mahoney. Mahoney just got a text message recently from Tommy Bahama. They're like, hey, you're one of our preferred customers. Don't forget we sell clothes.
3: That wasn't a text message. That was a call.
1: A call.
3: That was a voicemail.
1: Left you a voicemail. He was trying to talk to you on the phone. Hey, Michael, thanks for the call, man.
7: This was a live person that would call up and that was assigned specifically to my mother.
1: Man, see,
4: because they knew she liked to shop.
1: And now it's just an algorithm and Amazon. The kids today don't know what they're missing out on.
7: Hey, you guys are great. Listen to you guys in Ohio. Love you.
1: Appreciate you, man.
3: Appreciate it, brother.
1: See you.

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1: All right, we got time for just a couple more calls here about Sears because, my God, I had no idea. So many fond memories. Karina is joining us today. What's going on?
2: Well, I don't know if you guys would call this terrorizing Sears, but when I was in high school, me and my friends used to go to Sears, and we used to literally go up the down escalator, and we would time and see who went up the down escalator the fastest, and then we'd have a competition to see who would go up the fastest or who would go down
1: fastest. That's why Sears closed down, is because of all of the lawsuits with all these kids getting stuck in escalators.
3: That was so much fun, though. Running up the down escalator was like, that was a challenge. But then, like, now that this is pre-internet, we never saw the escalator accidents.
4: Where kids were like losing their legs.
3: Weren't like horrified by them. And now I'm like, I am petrified of those.
4: Don't
3: I'm
4: put
3: like,
4: your dog on an escalator
1: Karina,
4: either.
1: Karina, thanks for the call today. We appreciate you. Robert has something he wants to share as well to close us out.
5: Hey, I remember growing up in Ohio, we actually had the mall there. And it actually had the Sears, Montgomery Ward's, JCPenney.
1: Oh, yeah.
5: You know, and the catalog that we always had at the house was the JCPenney catalog. And especially the Christmas edition. And your mom would be like, oh, okay, look through there and see what you'd like for Christmas and circle it so we can figure out what presents you want. You know, by the time you're 15-year-old, you're looking in the lingerie going, can I circle that?
1: Can I have one of those, please?
5: can we order one of those stuff?
1: You circled four of them. You're like, I'm just shooting my shot. What do you want?
4: One thing I have learned that Sears has brought together today, a ton of perverts.
1: A bunch of horny little boys.
4: We're all gathered here today to...

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1: All right, so we got totally derailed there by all of those wonderful stories and memories that had to do with Sears, but back to business.
2: Oh, my God, that's your favorite thing to do, is get back to business. God, it's something that derails the routine of your day. My God, you're like, oh, God, I've been itching to tell you about the rednecks.
1: No, cover your ears. Is coming up next.
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19: And now the weather for Blue Sky Pest Control. Hello, Blue Sky. Goodbye, pests. Sunny, today's high 90. Mostly clear this evening, low 73. And that's Thursday's Valley weather.
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2: Some of the biggest rock songs ever released. You are trying to figure out what they are with 30 seconds on the clock for each one of them. Jim is joining us today. Jim, you got Mahoney and Audrey available as lifeline should you need them. Are you ready for your first one?
3: I am.
2: 921,000 views being done on harmonica. Here we go.

0: Damn, that actually worked on harmonica pretty well. Mm-hmm. Solid. Jim, do you know it?
1: It did. Yeah, it's Pink Floyd, Comfortably Numb.
0: Sure is. Great Nicely job. Done. All right, next one here has got 260,000 views, so popular as well. Good luck.

0: Dolly Parton vibe to that one. Mm-hmm. It was good. All right, Jim, do you know that one?
1: Yeah, I'm going to need help on that one.
0: You better pick Mahoney. He's leaning towards the microphone.
2: I can help you on that one.
3: You always pick Mahoney first.
0: There you go. Right.
4: That is Bruce Springsteen, I'm on Fire.
0: That is correct.
1: There you go. That's
0: nice
1: good.
0: To see you.
4: Which also, like, Bruce, chill out, bro.
0: Chill out. All right, so Bruce Springsteen, good for the second point, but that means you have no more lifelines. You don't need them. You can win it right here. This one performed on the Harpeegee?
3: What's a Harpeegee?
0: Hmm. I don't know. It just says it's on the Harpeegee. 302,000 views. Full point here gets you the win. Good luck.

0: I know that you're doing a thing there, my guy, but have you ever thought about maybe just a guitar? It's fine for the RPG. All right, Jim, for the win, what do you got?
1: Van Halen.
0: Mm-hmm. What's the song?
1: Oh, Ain't Talking About Love.
0: There you go.
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0: All right, Jim, congratulations to you. We got some tickets for you for our big anniversary concert, the 40th anniversary show put on by KSLX. 38 special Fog Hat Jefferson Starship going to be at Mesa Amphitheater on Thursday, October 22nd. We look forward to seeing you there, my friend.
1: All right, thank you.

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1: Don is joining us today with a family secret. What's going on, Don?
2: Hey, this is just a tidbit that I heard about another family that I probably have less intel than Mahoney's going to find for us to share.
1: Okay, let's see what you got.
3: Mahoney, you have to do some research, sir.
1: Get ready. Get those Googling fingers ready.
2: My Google feed just popped up a tidbit that said some guy in St. Louis who was adopted as a kid just found out that his real dad is Michael McDonald.
3: What?
1: What a fun surprise that is.
3: Whoa, voice of an angel.
2: Yeah, and there's a picture of him and Michael McDonald online, so I figure, you know, I can't read it, man. I'm on the road. Maybe Mahoney will check it out and fill us all in.
1: I like that you're scrolling on social media or whatever it may be while you're driving, and you're like, that's really interesting. Mahoney, you're on the case.
3: Well, Mahoney pulled it up, and that guy looks just like Michael McDonald.
4: This dude looks just like Michael McDonald.
3: Like a replica. That's
1: Doesn't it
3: crazy.
1: Suck, though, if you look just like Michael McDonald, you find out Michael McDonald is actually your dad, and you just can't sing like Michael McDonald?
4: He was placed up for adoption by his parents, who were both 14, Mike McDonald and his mom, his biological mom,
1: 14?
4: When they were 14, and he was adopted by Paul and Kate Gosselin, and they raised him in St. Louis.
1: Wait, Kate Gosselin?
3: Kate Gosselin?
1: Oh, no.
3: John and Aunt Kate plus eight.
1: Hey. I was going to say, this poor guy gets raised by Kate Gosselin. What a death sentence that is. What a story. I don't know if that counts as a family secret for you, Don, but you just revealed somebody else's. I learned a lot about Michael McDonald.
4: Michael McDonald's out here
3: at 14.
2: There we go.
3: What a
2: sweet.
1: Wow. Thanks for the call, Don. Appreciate you, man.
3: That's why it's important. If you're doing anything, make sure you wrap it up.
1: Because how would Michael McDonald's life have changed if he'd kept that kid at 14 years old?
3: He wouldn't have learned how to sing.
1: That's right.
4: See, this does, like keep forgetting about you, does have, like, a different meaning now, kind of. You're like,
1: oh. Oh, man, you're right.

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2: Hey, guys, I don't know if this is the right format to call in on, but that Bruce Springsteen, I'm on Fire cover, who was that done by?

0: was really good. She did a really good Dolly Parton. Can you put her name out there? Some other people might want to look her up. Thanks for the good work.
1: Message deleted.
2: Yeah, we always love to give, especially when there's cover songs that are very well done, we like to give the artists that are performing those covers their credit. Meals Music, M-E-E-L-S. So M-E-E-L-S.
3: M as in what?
2: M as in meal.
3: Or Neil. I'm saying meal.
2: Meals.
4: Meals.
2: Meals. Music.
3: Meals.
4: She's great.
2: That's an Instagram profile. Is that right, Buster?
5: Yeah, that was Instagram. What was great about that, too, is you could hear the birds singing in the background.
3: You can?
2: Really? Was she, like, outside while she was doing it?
5: Yeah, she was, like, on a porch.
2: Really?
3: What? Yeah.

0: really great. Does she have a bunch of other stuff on there, too?
1: Yeah, she does.
0: All right. Meals Music on Instagram if you want
2: to check. M as in meals.
0: M as in music. Whatever.
3: M as in Mahoney.
0: Come on. All right. M as in mother...

On the road to the West Valley for the afternoon shift today, it's Karen D'Alessandro broadcasting from Desert Diamond Casino, starting at 3 with Rock Tales and a mystery artist that became a musician after his high school football coach suggested he might be better in the marching band than on the gridiron. Ouch. 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
6: 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A grown man got into a physical fight with a child.

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2: So he's not an old guy. He's still a young man, but he is 18 years old, which means you can be charged. An 18-year-old by the name of Luke Douglas Rollins out of Parkland, Florida, was arrested after he allegedly got into a physical fight with a child at a food court at the mall on September 20th. Rollins rolled up to this kid and took some of his French fries, and the child pushed him away after he took his food. And according to the police report, that's when Rollins pushed the child back and punched him in the face.
3: Ah.
4: Do we know how old this child was?
2: They didn't list how old the child was because he's a child. But they listed him as
4: 17.
2: Yeah, but they said child. A child.
3: They would have said teen, you're
2: right.
3: Saying?
2: Yes.
3: Because
2: if it's a fight between a 18-year-old and a 17-year-old, it doesn't make the news.
4: It does not.
2: If it's a 4-year-old... And you're taking his French fries, and then the kid pushes you away, like, don't take my fries.
4: It's okay for Bill Murray to come by and steal your fries, but Jimmy Rollin Douglas or
2: Luke
4: whatever.
2: Luke Douglas Rollins.
4: Okay, yeah. There we go.
2: So I think that this would probably ruin my vacation as well. A Florida dad said his family was on vacation, and the whole thing got ruined when they checked into their Orange Lake Resort in Kissimmee, Florida, and his 3-year-old daughter found an adult toy in the room.
4: That wasn't theirs?
2: That was not theirs.
4: Not the parents.
2: So the father said his daughter found the item on the second night and handed it to him and said, here's a present. And you're like,
3: oh!
2: His daughter's 3, by the way.
3: I mean, she put that in her mouth. You know she did.
2: No, Audrey.
4: I feel like if he can't come up with a lie for what it is to the child, that's on him for ruining the vacation.
2: He said that he alerted the hotel, got no response. And by the way, this family had planned to go to Disney that day. And he said that he's very frustrated by the lack of response. Nearly 24 hours later, he said that he returned to the item to the lobby himself and completed a security report. Weeks later, the company reportedly offered him $1,300 and a free future stay.
3: I mean, that's pretty...
4: I mean, it seems
3: pretty
4: solid.
3: Good compensation.
2: Not if your daughter's gnawing on a dildo.
4: Well, we don't know if that happened or
3: I
4: not.
3: I just made that up because 3-year-olds still kind of like exploring stuff with their mouth. It's kind of like a weird time.
4: You ever looked under a bed at in like a hotel room?
2: Why would I do that? Why would I do
4: because
2: that?
4: Because the ones that, like, I don't trust the beds in the hotels that you can see under. I just do
3: we
4: not.
3: We were just talking about this because there was a guy who made it into the news because he, like, forgot something in his hotel room, went to go back and get it. Imagine if this lady just went to go back to get her toy and she freaked out and ran underneath the bed. I mean, this could happen. Mahoney, I'm with you. Go floor-to-ceiling beds.
4: Floor-to-ceiling beds.
2: You're, laying there at night.
4: Crevices or cracks under any hotel beds, period.
2: And the lady has gotten bored, and she just hear bzzz.
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4: Speaking of that, they don't make enough vibrating hotel or motel beds anymore. You know what? We used to be able to throw a quarter in that thing, a good time.
2: I think they do. I think
3: they do?
2: I don't think they're making more. I think there's just enough out there.
4: They've been around since like the 70s.
3: You can't clean a mattress.
2: Shakes like an old Honda Civic when you're driving on the interstate.
3: Disgusting.
2: Here's
3: disgusting.
2: One of your bonus artists.
6: Born Tag Lieben, Glauben.
2: Globin.

will be a fun show. The Sound Bites Music and Food Festival, put on by the town of Gilbert, going to be at Gilbert Regional Park. Not this Friday, but next Friday, October the 9th. And there are some bands playing. Blues Traveler and Spin Doctor is going to be out there. And new this year, they have a happy hour from 4:30 to 6. That's included with every ticket, so you can get there early and enjoy. Or you can get free tickets right now if you play Lazy Bones Mahones. Call us now if you'd like to play.

0: Do I have to?
1: Christy is joining us today for a round of Lazy Bones Mahones, and I'm always really curious when it comes from a female's perspective. Christy, do you think that Mahoney is lazy or just very efficient?
2: I plead the fifth.
3: Do you now, Christy?
4: A true woman finally calling in.
2: Mixture of both.
1: Don't you wilt.
4: Oh, come on, stay strong.
1: Stand up.
3: Dave, as you know, when I was a young man, backpacking across Europe.
2: I have to be impressed with some of the stuff you come up with, but yeah.
3: As I was backpacking across Europe, backpacking, climbing through the mountains of Europe.
1: Of course,
3: that's what backpacking through Europe is to somebody from Missouri. I came across a wise man, and that wise man said, son, the key to happiness and the meaning of life is to work smarter and not harder. And ever since that day, it's been my mission, my journey, my odyssey to spread the word of efficiency all across these great lands of ours.
4: Dave, isn't it so weird that he always finds solo men on these journeys?
1: Weird, strange men hiding in caves, woods, mountains, whatever it may be.
3: I was hot when I was 18.
1: I bet you were.
3: I bet those men told you that you were. You've seen those shirtless.
4: Let me show you some
3: hairless.
4: Wise words, young man.
3: You've seen
4: lad.
3: Those shirtless photos of me.
1: All right, Christy. So
4: yes,
1: there's
4: we have.
1: Two things that Mahoney's wife has shared with us. One of these is 100% true. You are trying to find which one is true. Here is number one. It's entitled Garage.
5: Our garage is pretty organized, but it is relatively small, and we have to park carefully to ensure that we can both get in and out of our cars, especially now that we have to load our daughter in and out of her car seat in the back seat. I often make comments to Mahoney about being careful to leave me enough room, as he leaves himself plenty of luxurious space to get in and out of his car, but leaves me very little. He always sighs and says, I do! One day, we decided to take my car to run an errand because I needed gas, but he still wanted to drive. He had to suck in his stomach to squeeze himself into my car and screamed, why are we parked so close together, baby? Oh, so now it's a problem.
4: True.
1: How is that not true?
4: That's so true.
1: That's so true.
4: That is so true.
1: That's absolutely true.
3: How dare she? Oh. It's like a war crime to make me suck in the stomach.
4: Yeah. It's all the meats, man.
1: It's the smoked meats.
3: I told her I shouldn't get a smoker.
2: They have to go through it themselves.
1: Mm-hmm. You're turning into a brisket. Mm-hmm. All right, here we go with number two. This is entitled Weeds.
5: We recently got our very first letter from our HOA telling us that we had weeds in our side yard. We fired our landscapers a few weeks ago and are still in the process of hiring new ones, so the task was now ours to complete. I put our daughter down for a nap and texted Mahoney that I would get started on the weeding and he could come help me when he got home. I heard a car pass by and looked up and saw what looked like Mahoney's car drive past our house. He pulled up to the house 20 minutes later with a sack full of Taco Bell and asked, you ready to pick those weeds, baby? Knowing full well that there was no way he'd delay his lunch for manual labor. I said, yep, let's get started, just to mess with him. And I've never seen that man look so scared in his life. I later checked Mahoney's $1 million surveillance system, and sure enough, it was him.
1: No way.
3: In my defense.
1: No way.
3: In my defense, I was on a work phone call.
1: Yeah.
3: And
1: sure.
3: did not want to have to get off that call.
1: Mahoney, the only work phone call that you ever take is me.
4: You know what I do on the side?
1: Yes, I do.
3: I meet a lot of men in Europe. You don't know.
4: It was one of those work
1: phone
4: calls.
1: Send me another foot pick, big boy.
3: And also, they got for that security system.
4: I feel like Mahoney would have let us know if he went on a Taco Bell adventure. I mean, he would have reported back to the group and let us know what the order was, how much it cost in 2026 as of October-ish. And I just, we haven't heard any news
1: about
4: that.
1: I also don't think that Mahoney gives his wife access to the security system.
3: She does have access to the security system. I mean, not full access.
1: Right. Yeah.
3: I've got admin access. She's got user access.
4: She can't edit.
1: If you knew that the evidence was on there, you would have gone in and deleted your drive-by.
4: Okay.
1: Bossy Rossi, what's your take? Hang on one second.
2: Hard enough not to go by in the first place.
1: That's possible. What do you think, Bossy Rossi?
6: I got to agree with Audrey. I don't think it was Taco Bell. I think that's the only infraction here is that it wasn't Taco Bell. It was a bunch of chicken nuggets from McDonald's.
4: Oh, it was a McDonald's run. Because, again, he would have told us about that because he hasn't gone to Taco Bell in a really long time, and I feel like he would have reported back to the group.
1: All right, Christy, which one is 100% true?
2: I think it's the first one. I agree.
1: Okay, yeah.
3: Christy, pleading the fifth.
2: Gear.
3: Number one is 100% true. And Bossy Rossi hit the nail on the head. It was McDonald's. I've been on that app, man. That McDouble for like $2.99.
6: Hell yeah.
3: $2.99. Can't beat that.
1: Ridiculous.
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1: The Soundbites Music and Food Festival happening at the Gilbert Regional Park next Friday, October the 9th. Congratulations, Christy. Thank you for playing today. We appreciate you as always.
2: Thank you so much.

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1: Got a brand new family secret coming up for you at the top of the hour. And normally, Audrey, the family secrets have to do with people committing crimes.
2: Like murder.
1: And knowing it.
2: Yes.
1: But this guy, inadvertently working for the mob.
3: My grandmother got me a job at the Stardust at the time and made me a cook's runner. And I didn't even know what the hell they were talking about. Go here, go there, run this, take this. And I'm like, I quit. And my grandmother goes, what are you doing home? I go, I quit. It's too much. These people are running me around. Like, I don't even know what I'm doing. She said, you know who got you that job? So she had to make calls real quick.
1: That family secret's coming up next.
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4: 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Loop 303 eastbound near 43rd Avenue, an accident's blocking the left lane. 10 eastbound at 83rd Avenue, a stall is blocking a right lane. 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
21: 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Hello, Blue Sky. Goodbye, pests. Sunny, today's high 90. Mostly clear this evening, low 73. And that's Thursday's Valley weather.
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0: Right after Metallica, we've got a brand new family secret for you, and it involves a guy that was living in Las Vegas at the time, and he didn't know it, but he was working for the mob. Oops.
1: My grandmother got me a job at the Stardust at the time and made me a cook's runner, and I didn't even know what the hell they were talking about. Go here, go there, run this, take this, and I'm like, I quit. And my grandmother goes, what are you doing home? I go, I quit. I it's too much. These people are running me around like I don't even know what I'm doing. She said, you know who got you that job? So she had to make calls real quick.
0: He might not have known, but old grandma knew what he was doing out there. That family secret is coming up next. Here is Sad But True on the Valley's Classic Rock Station, KSLX.

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1: Lenny is joining us today with a family secret. What's going on, Lenny?
2: Yeah, how you doing, man? It's not really a secret, I don't think. Just sharing that, I grew up in Chicago and related to that. My mom's side of the family is related to the Chicago mob.
1: You know, I would imagine, and I don't mean to stereotype here, but somebody named Lenny always feels like there's a possibility.
3: They're connected.
1: That there's a connection, yes. Okay, so.
2: Yeah, it's Leonard, but I grew up, they call me Lenny.
1: Lenny! Lenny.
4: Yeah. You know what's really funny? So my half-brother is half Italian, and he wanted to go by, well, his name is Joseph, and at one point he wanted to go by Joe. His entire life it's Joey. And my stepdad said, if I would have wanted you to go by Joe, we would have called you Joe. There's a reason why you're called Joey. And I was like, this guy's like 6 foot and lanky.
1: Yeah.
4: Wears glasses with a gap. Like, what kind of
1: you say glasses with a gap? Because that checks out.
4: With a gap, yeah.
1: Okay, so Lenny, tell us about the family connection to the mob here.
2: All my cousins, they're all like Sicilian, you know, my mom's side of the family. Her name was exactly Cerrone, but she married my Polack dad, Pinkowski.
1: Mm-hmm.
2: They're related to Gioia Iupa. I don't know if you saw the movie Casino.
1: Oh, of course.
2: All those old guys in the wheelchair, one of them was the Chicago boss, and they did all the skimming in Vegas. And I was growing up there at that time after being in the San Fernando Valley with all the Valley girls and stuff, and found out they were doing all the skimming. Robert De Niro, actually, his real name was Frankie Lefty Rosenthal, the Jewish guy that ran the startup.
1: So when you were a kid growing up around all this, like, did you have any sense as to what was going on, that there was a lot of criminal activity? Did you see any of the spoils of it? Like, there was a lot of nice stuff that would suddenly pop up?
2: No, I just know that I wasn't allowed in because I'm half Polish.
1: Oh, you got iced out because your dad? Oh, man.
2: Well, I'm glad, too. I don't want nothing to do with it, but...
4: You might have thought differently if you were full Italian. The Polish side is taking you away, man.
1: Yeah, they're just very conservative, don't want to cause any trouble.
2: my grandmother got me a job at the Stardust at the time and made me a cook's runner, and I didn't even know what the hell they were talking about. Go here, go there, run this, take this, and I'm like, I quit. And my grandmother goes, what are you doing home? I go, I quit. It's too much. These people are running me around. Like, I don't even know what I'm doing. She said, you know who got you that job? So she had to make calls real quick. And
1: she's like, you can't quit on the mafia. You think you're a cook's runner, dude. You're delivering bags of drugs and cash.
2: Yeah, right?
1: So you probably inadvertently avoided a life of crime, but whilst you were simultaneously committing crimes that you had no idea that you were doing.
2: Yeah, probably. Hey, take this to cousin blah blah. Yeah, I remember some of that. Yeah, maybe.
1: Wow.
2: And then I get a nice tip.
1: Yeah, you're like, boy, that guy sure tipped me a lot of money for delivering that produce for his restaurant.
2: Yeah. Anytime you want me to go there, I'm ready.
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1: But you know, one of the big things that really made me feel old was when McDonald's started making salads.
0: Tom Segura.
2: I have been fantasizing a lot about people asking me how I lost the weight that I haven't lost yet.
0: Andrew Santino.
3: Pop pulled me over and he was like, "Do you know how fast you were going?" And I was like, "Yeah, I do. That's the car's only job."
0: And Dave Chappelle.
4: He wasn't on trial for having 1,000 bottles of baby oil, because it's not a crime to have 1,000 bottles of baby oil. It's gross. 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
1: Oh, the male urge to put ourselves in situations that we know we should not be putting ourselves in. We know they're dangerous, they're risky, and they could get us killed. We're talking about the guy that nearly got mauled by the large jungle cat after he decided that he was going to get into its enclosure and try to rub its belly.
2: Well, Dave, he did pay to get into that enclosure. He didn't just jump into a random tiger enclosure.
1: Paid $150.
2: To go pet that kitty belly.
1: Then a guy called in about rattlesnakes. Audrey doesn't believe this guy. He screams authenticity to us.
3: Yeah, you know, Dave Mahoney, this is the same guy that called and told you guys about, in my younger days, rattlesnake hunting. Well, I heard your story about the guy that was dumb enough to try to pet a panther. I went to a tiger reserve in Texas one time, and for $75, I had the time of my life. I was petting tigers and rubbing them on the stomach, and they were acting just like big old house cats. Thought you guys would like to know that. And y'all have a good day.
4: Message deleted.
5: $75.
1: $75.
2: You don't believe that, gentlemen?
1: That's the same guy that used to hunt rattlesnakes.
2: Made rattlesnake belts. Yeah, man. He said he made a pretty good living doing that.
1: Turns out that
2: venom as well.
1: Not the only one that has been tracking rattlesnakes and messing with them.
6: Yeah, I have a tape of the Ells Boys Vietnam vets. They, everything from kissing rattlesnakes, they have them around their neck, they have them coming out of their pants, they, it's an amazing video, but they were crazy. Good day.
5: This message is why women live longer.
1: Can you imagine you survive Vietnam and then you die because a rattlesnake bites you on
2: the
1: doinker?
2: They didn't die. They were just out here doing the thing. So it sounds like they were the precursor to Jackass. Like I wasn't, he said the Ells?
1: The Ells Boys.
2: Ells Boys. I mean, but there is a, there is, I don't know what it is about young men, but we do not believe that we are
5: mortal
2: when we are between the ages of like 13 and 19.
5: Yeah, I don't know what that's about either.
2: And we do a lot of really stupid stuff.
5: See,
1: you think it
5: ended
1: at 19? I don't know, man. I feel like into our 20s.
2: I mean,
1: we were
2: probably
1: still
2: into about 25.
1: How
2: for
1: old
2: me?
1: Were you when you jumped off of the second story patio to 21. Try to fight someone?
2: 21. 21. I jumped off a second story.
5: And now we're just so angry at e-bikes.
2: Yeah.
5: The now kids I'm like, and their e-bikes.
1: Our neighborhood needs more speed bumps.
5: Meanwhile, you guys are out here putting rattlesnakes in your pants, okay? Just remember that. Whenever you're like, those guys were so cool,
1: little
5: badass.
1: Whippersnappers on your
5: electric
1: scooters.
5: And now
1: you're
5: like, oh, you're scoring 50.
1: Yeah.
0: The Dave and Mahoney Show. 100.7 KSLX.
5: It's a rite of passage to be dumb.
1: Yeah. What I've also found, Audrey, and maybe this is also exclusively a male trait, is that whatever my current beliefs are, at that stage in life, are the correct ones.
5: I think that's multi-generational. Yeah. Don't think that starts and stops with you.
1: Incorrect. The world revolves around me, you see.
5: You're so middle child.
1: I am. Is anyone listening to me?
5: Please.

0: Our good friend LP has entered the room, and LP, I want you to take a look around and get just a mental image of all of us right now. Lock it in, because by the time you see us tomorrow, we are going to be much fatter.
1: Mm-hmm.
0: We are going to the Arizona State Fair.
1: Oh, good!
0: It's opening today.
1: Ah.
0: Full month of it. And they invited us out, and they promised all of the fair foods.
2: Turkey legs.
0: Deep fried Oreos. Mahoney, what's on the menu for you? Anything?
3: Twinkies. What is the... that one thing.
0: Elephant ears?
3: Nah, man. The
0: funnel cakes?
3: Funnel cakes.
0: Yeah. There you go. All right. We're going to eat it all.
3: I was thinking about all the powdered sugar on top. Got a little distracted.
0: All right, LP, what do you got coming up, my friend?
2: Coming up on the 10 to 10, we got 10 seconds from 1982.
0: Excellent.
2: 82, maybe it's Joan Jett.
0: I don't know. 10 to 10 is on the way.
2: Yeah.
0: LP is as well. Have a wonderful rest of your Thursday. Tomorrow we're back. And right around this time, we're going to be drinking some beer.
3: That's right.
0: Have a wonderful rest of your day.

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15: And now the weather for Blue Sky Pest Control. Hello, Blue Sky. Goodbye, pests. Sunny, today's high 90. Mostly clear this evening, low 73. And that's Thursday's Valley weather.
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1: Ah, boogie chillin', what's happening? Morning, everybody. LP here. Sure happy it's Thursday. Somebody asked me, why do you always say that? Okay, fine. Take those words. Sure happy it's Thursday. Write them on a piece of paper. Put that side by side. Stack them. Top to bottom. God. You guys ready for the 10 of 10? 10 songs from 1982. I was 20 years old. I was in college. And man, I was really stupid.

first solo album after the Eagles broke up was I Can't Stand Still, released in August of 1982. Featuring Joe Walsh, Warren Zevon, and some of the Heartbreakers, it set the stage for a long and successful solo career. 10 great songs from one great year. Don Henley on the 10 of 10 from 1982. 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

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Foreigner on the Valley's classic rock station. 100.7 KSLX, the Jukebox Hero, 1982. That's a 10 of 10 today. Did you guys see that tour? I saw it outside. I sat in the stadium, so maybe it was different. But they had this huge inflatable jukebox. It was really cool. And in fact, did you know, and you know, the big show that summer, I know a lot of you went, the Summer Strut in Anaheim Stadium with Foreigner, Loverboy, Scorpions, and Iron Maiden. They actually released that concert, Foreigner did, on Record Store Day. So that recording is out there and available and stuff. All right. 1982, huh? Oh, Asia. It's a 10 of 10.

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0: caught up in you, little girl. Yeah, my little rock and roll girls, right? 38 special on the Valley's Classic Rock Station, 100.7 KSLX. There you go, wrapping up the 10 of 10, 1982. Hopefully you tap the track. Come on. Get yourself front row tickets, a meet and greet with Foghat, $100 for Mersch. Mersch, man. We're going to give you $100 for Mersch. No, not Mersch. Merch. Okay, there. That's better. Merch. All right. It's all in the pronunciation. All right, you got LP here. What do you got for bonus tracks? There's no shortage of them. There's all kinds of them. Got some guilty pleasures, too. Kim Wilde put out a record in 1982. You remember her? Oh, she's a little cutie, right? Dexy's Midnight Runners. Come on, Eileen. That's everybody's earworm, isn't it? Oh, and happy Halloween. Happy October 1st. Which, by the way, I hear that's a really comical Halloween costume. Might have to do some thinking on that. You guys ready to tap some more treasure? I'll see myself out.
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15: And now the weather for Blue Sky Pest Control. Hello, Blue Sky. Goodbye, pests. Sunny, today's high 90. Mostly clear this evening, low 73. And that's Thursday's Valley weather.
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All right, Frank, give me a beat. Good job. Ah, Tres Hombres. It's a classic rock long set. That's what we got going here. Go get the app. I want you to win front row tickets. KSLX's 40th anniversary show. I got Zeppelin coming soon.

is Ted. Ted? Ted, Tom, what's the difference? 210, 221. Whatever it takes. Oh, boy. It's Classic Rock Long Set. It's Chaos Alive.

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0: Shake It on the Valley's Classic Rock Station. 100.7 KSLX ACDC. Oh, not tappable this week. Oh, darn. But the Led Zeppelin was. Hopefully you got in on that, man. Yeah, five bands that you're tapping on now for front row tickets to the 40th anniversary KSLX show. 38 Special, Fog Hat, Jeff Starship, Led Zeppelin, and Def Leppard. Those are the bonus bands. Hey, don't forget, too, it's a winning weekend. If you're streaming, man, I'm telling you, that's where it's at. You could be winning. Stream 2 hours this weekend. That's all you need to do to win a pair of tickets to the Fastball Comedy Festival featuring Bill Burr, Tom Segura, Dave Chappelle, and the proverbial more. Karen going to be kicking that off tomorrow at 4.
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3: And now the weather for Blue Sky Pest Control. Hello, Blue Sky. Goodbye, pests. Sunny, today's high 90. Mostly clear this evening, low 73. And that's Thursday's Valley weather.
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7: Let's keep the momentum going, Glendale. 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

0: that guitar solo started with 22 seconds left in the song. And he's still going and they're fading out. Now, if I was that guitar player, I'd want the rest of that solo. Is that how that works? So Valley's Classic Rock Station, 100.7 KSLX. It is noon in the Valley. It is time for the lunch thing. All right, so today's 10 to 10 was 10 songs from 1982. What an amazing year. What an amazing year. All right, so we're going to start our first bonus track. We're going to start with a local band. Well, kinda. Longtime Paris Valley or Paradise Valley resident. The guy's songs have been used in minivan commercials. In fact, the song I'm going to play was used in a Honda minivan commercial. Have you guessed it yet? How about if I were to say Mr. Lucky's?
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2: Phil Collins, I Don't Care Anymore.
1: I don't care anymore. You got to pronounce that correctly. Mo-o.

And just to make sure that we know he doesn't care, he says no more 17 times. Phil Collins, man, still singing about his wife and divorce. Wow, he got a lot of mileage out of that. And why not, man? It makes good fodder, right? Hello, mother. Hello, father. Oh, wait, no. Oh, boy. It's the lunch thing. How's about some Metallica? It's KSLX.

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0: the monkey. Poor monkey. Who's going to cry for the monkey? Peter Gabriel. Nice. 1982 bonus track. So, did you see what we did there? We played some solo Peter Gabriel and some solo Phil Collins. It's like, who's watching the kids? All these guys are out doing their own thing. Good job, gang. That's it for the lunch thing for a Thursday. Sure happy. I'm just happy. I don't care that it's Thursday. All right, classic rock, long said, coming up for you next. Not only will I give you at least one track to tap, but this classic rock lung set, this is going to be interesting, dude.
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3: And now the weather for Blue Sky Pest Control. Hello, Blue Sky. Goodbye, pests. Sunny, today's high 90. Mostly clear this evening, low 73. And that's Thursday's Valley weather.
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15: 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Scottsdale,

It's not a hand in the bush. It is Bush. Classic rock. Oh, my God. This is where we get even with Gen X. Oh, you're tapping tracks. Yay. This is KSOX. I'm out.

greater we've come so far during our lifetimes. Hey, the Reaper used to be a scary guy. You know, until Bill and Ted. Then it was like, oh yeah, I saw that guy open for Wild Stallions. Yeah, it's cool. Horns up, bro. Come on now. Classic rock long set. Yes, my friends. This is KSL.

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0: some contenders for this week's Call of Fame with some great family secrets, including working for Al Capone.
1: My grandpa was brewing booze for Al Capone in Whiting, Indiana, like in his basement. I think it was gin. They would transport it through the marshes around Lake George, Whiting, Indiana. And like I said, he had a whole community of people involved running his stuff for him.
0: We'll also be drinking some beer at 9:30. Beer for Breakfast is back, so is The Internet is Undefeated. And cover your ears.
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0: It's the Valley's classic rock station, 100.7 KSLX. Elton John. Used to call him EJ back when we were hip kids. EJ. Oh, yeah. It's 100.7 KSLX. Did I already say that? I don't know. LP here for another hour, and then Karen's going to be here. Well, kind of. Actually, Karen's going to be on the west side. Ah, Desert Diamond Casino. Oh, Karen. Go see her. I know. Go see her. She got right. But even though she's going to be there, she's still going to have Rocktails and Tracks Feet to Tap and Get the Lead Out, all that stuff. In fact, I got more Tracks Feet to Tap.
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14: And now the weather for Blue Sky Pest Control. Hello, Blue Sky. Goodbye, pests. Sunny, today's high 90. Mostly clear this evening, low 73. And that's Thursday's Valley weather.
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17: 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When Nazareth submitted the song Hair of the Dog, their label tried to muzzle the band before they even released a note. Originally, the track and the whole album were going to be called Son of a Bitch. A title that matched the song's defiant, blow-you-off attitude. But the record company got cold feet at the sheer vulgarity, refusing to hear the band's argument that John Wayne's The Duke supposedly said far worse all the time. So the compromise began. First, Hair of the Dog, a wink to the song's theme of a manipulative woman, and then it kept evolving into Hair of the Dog, the classic hangover phrase. In the end, bassist Pete Agnew admitted the final title had nothing to do with the song's lyrics or meaning, just a messy corporate detour that got him there. Well, that's today's Crash Course. I'm the Professor of Rock, Adam Reeder. I'll see you in class this weekend on Classic Rock U.
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pretty good. That's pretty good, man. There's your Thursday rush on the Valley's classic rock station, 100.7. It's KSLX. Speaking of which, let's see, where is that? Hang on, I got it right here. Bill Basilian from Chandler. He was our Rush Grand Prize winner. Yeah, Closer to the Heart VIP package. He got premium seats and access to the Xanadu Lounge. All right, Bill. All right, let's talk about Karen. We're done talking about Bill. We're going to talk about Karen now. Because Karen's doing her show today from the Desert Diamond Arena out on the west side. Casino out on the west side. Go say hi to her. Okay, she's still going to have rocktails for you and all that stuff and get the let out. And then tomorrow at 4, she's kicking off a winning weekend. It's Karen. It's pretty simple, man.

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0: 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Led Zeppelin on the Valley's Classic Rock Station, 100.7 KSLX. You know how you can tell you've done a good cover version? I cannot, and this is kind of weird, I cannot listen to rock and roll. And at the end where he goes, lonely, lonely, lonely, I can't listen to that part and not hear Ann Wilson. Right? Yeah, they released a version of that on like their 1980 greatest hit. They had a greatest hits package in 1980? Wow. Okay. I suppose they did. All right. Karen's out on the west side today, Desert Diamond Casino. She will be there all afternoon long. Go say hi to her. Just off the 101 at Northern? I believe so. Go say hi. She's waiting for you. And she's got Rocktails coming up next.
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9: And now the weather for Blue Sky Pest Control. Hello, Blue Sky. Goodbye, pests. Sunny, today's high 90. Mostly clear this evening, low 73. And that's Thursday's Valley weather.
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13: What we've got here is failure to communicate. Some men you just can't reach. So you get what we had here last week, which is the way he wants it. Well, he gets it.

0: Desert Diamond Casino West Valley. We're hanging out at the Rock Bar, and I'll tell you why a little bit later on in the show. Right now on 100.7 KSLX, the Valley's classic rock station, we play Rock Tales. This is Karen. I have put together a very short audio clip for you, and I need you to identify who this particular artist is.
1: I guess we're kind of a staple. The band started in 1971. Our first record came out in 72. Touring on and off since then of 53 years of playing for people. It's been a miraculous run.
0: You know, there are so many clues in that clip that even if you didn't know his name, you should be able to piece it together. So we are going for those tickets to that really cool festival in Gilbert a little bit later on this month, Soundbites Music and Food Festival. That is what you win if you're the first person to identify that artist, and let's hear from him again.
1: I guess we're kind of a staple. The band started in 1971. Our first record came out in 72. Touring on and off since then of 53 years of playing for people. It's been a miraculous run.
0: All right, here you go. The number's 480-470-KSLX. So call back in the studio and tell me what you think here on 100.7 KSLX.

0: It is Rock Tales here on 100.7 KSLX, the Valley's classic rock station. We do this every weekday at this time just to see exactly what you know about your favorite classic rock artist. So here is our mystery voice clip. You must identify this person.
1: I guess we're kind of a staple. The band started in 1971. Our first record came out in 72. Touring on and off since then, of 53 years of playing for people, it's been a miraculous run.
0: He's so soft-spoken. Anyway, he gave you a lot of clues within the context of that 10 seconds. So let's go over to the phones here. Cheech is checking in from Gilbert. What are you thinking?
2: Don Henley? Just what he was saying about the 53 years and all that stuff.
0: Right? And how about still touring? Still touring after 53 years. Yes, Don Henley is our Mr. Artist. Congrats to Cheech. Let's do one from Don Henley on 100.7 KSLX.

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Today's mystery artist on Rock Tales at 100.7 KSLX, the Valley's classic rock station. Congratulations. Shout out to Cheech listening to us in Gilbert, which is great because the Soundbites Music and Food Festival is happening in Gilbert, and that's the tickets he won. So anyway, we'll play again tomorrow. I'll be back in the studio. Right now, though, out here at Desert Diamond Casino West Valley, their big tribute, legend tribute series is kicking off tonight. And it just happens to be with a band called Voyager that's covering this band.

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0: And Dave Chappelle.
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3: My grandpa was brewing booze for Al Capone in Whiting, Indiana, like in his basement. 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

Rehearsals are over. 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
16: 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Hello, Blue Sky. Goodbye, pests. Mostly clear this evening, overnight low 73. Tomorrow, sunny and 92. And that's Thursday's Valley weather.
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I've had them for you for the last week and a half. But the only stipulation is that you have to tell me why you haven't been there in ages or why you've never been there. 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

0: fried food, so much stuff at the Arizona State Fair, which begins today and runs through the 1st of November every single weekend. So, four packs of tickets for you. Edward is on the phone, and he's in Mesa, and he's explaining to me why he hasn't been there in forever.
1: I went about 4 years ago. I went with my wife and my daughter when she was 2 years old. She's seven now.
0: Oh, all right. So that's a great age. That's even better than being four at the fair. She'll be taking you on all those rides, Edward. Your stomach's going to be flipping. All right. We'll keep those going for y'all every day for the rest of this week, which is basically just tomorrow at four. 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

backstage, for the KSLX 40th anniversary concert coming up in just a couple of weeks. 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

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I'm 100.7 KSLX, and I warned you this was happening. 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

0: And you just made it through the day. 100.7 KSLX, the Valley's classic rock station. Assuming you're done at 5, a classic rock long set's all set up, ready to take you home. Karen D'Alessandro inviting you right now to come see me. I'm here in West Valley, and I know we get all this. You don't come out to the west side. Well, here I am at Desert Diamond Casino, and on stage tonight at 7, the beginning of their Legends tribute series, Voyager. It's a tribute to the music of Journey. We'll be going on stage. And check it out. 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Shout out to Bree and Marguerite for taking such good care of us. It's always fun to come out this way. And as I said, hang close, because I'm filling up the next long set with some really killer tunes.
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10: And now the weather from Blue Sky Pest Control. Hello, Blue Sky. Goodbye, pests. Mostly clear this evening, overnight low 73. Tomorrow, sunny and 92. And that's Thursday's Valley weather.
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It's just a nice day. You got that right, Billy Idol. And hopefully you're on your way home at the Valley's Classic Rock Station, 100.7 KSLX here at Diamond Desert Casino West Valley until 7. 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All that good stuff.